longing for freedom. There are many ways to express that notion, and Zoltán Kodály found several in these variations on a Hungarian folk song. You'll hear them all starting in about 15 minutes. It's possible that no composer has been more inspired by nighttime than Frédéric Chopin, and he captures that fascination in every one of his nocturnes.

The first of Frédéric Chopin's Opus 15 Nocturnes, played there by Leif Ove Andsnes. I'm Aaron Kane, grateful to be listening along with you. The Guitar Concerto in A Major by Antonio Vivaldi began life as a trio sonata for lute, violin, and continuo, and you mostly hear it these days adapted for modern guitar and string orchestra. Here is a version that's closer to Vivaldi's original performance forces, a version for mandolin, lute, harpsichord, and cello

Support comes from the National Music Museum in Vermilion. Violinist Rachel Barton Pine will bring history to life on two of the museum's historic instruments Saturday, October 17th on the USD campus. More at nmmusd.com.

0: One of Antonio Vivaldi's mandolin concertos there. Avi Avital played mandolin, with Ophira Zakai playing lute, Mahan Esfahani playing harpsichord, and Patrick Sepik playing cello.
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2: Zoltán Kodály and Béla Bartók were the dynamic duo of song collecting. The two of them did pioneering work in the field of ethnomusicology. They incorporated folk songs into their music, and Kodály realized that genuine Hungarian folk songs could only be found at their original source, in the oral traditions of folks living in rural villages. So they went out and they found them. One of the oldest melodies that Kodály found was a folk song called The Peacock, an urgent prayer for freedom from imprisonment. Kodály created variations on that old tune, and they're played here by the Atlanta Symphony Orchestra, conducted by Joel Levy.

0: Variations on a Hungarian Folk Song, otherwise known as the Peacock Variations, by Zoltán Kodály. Joel Levy conducted the Atlanta Symphony Orchestra.
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0: Here's something for an interesting and slightly unusual combination of instruments. Harp, flute, clarinet, and string quartet. It's very much like a mini concerto for harp by Maurice Ravel, and it was written partly because of competition in the marketplace. A company that manufactured harps, to show off its latest chromatic harp, commissioned Debussy to write a piece for harp and orchestra, his sacred and profane dances. Then, a rival harp-making firm, not to be outdone, commissioned Ravel to write something to show off their latest double-action pedal harp. The result was this music, Ravel's Introduction and Allegro

0: Introduction and Allegro by Maurice Ravel. That was harpist Yolanda Kandanassis there with flutist Alexa Still, clarinetist Richard Hawkins, and the Jupiter String Quartet.
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0: It's getting harder to find time. The days are going faster. The hours are filling up. Even listening to music, it's one of those things it's hard to find time for. Especially if you love the music of Gustav Mahler. He wrote some monumental symphonies. Monumental in importance, sure, but especially in scale. Most of them are long. Too long to fit into an hour of classical music programming. So, if you can only find about 10 minutes of your time, you can still enjoy a Mahler masterpiece. I'm Aaron Kane. The Adagietto from Gustav Mahler's Fifth Symphony is coming up this hour.

If you have Bieber fever like I do, then sometimes you have to say his whole name, Heinrich Ignaz Franz von Bieber. One of his sonatas there, played by Parley of Instruments, led by Roy Goodman. 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I'm Aaron Kane. It's great to be with you. Every Saturday during this hour, we share an exclusive live performance from concert halls and festivals around the world. We call it the Global Encore. This time, it's a performance from the beginning of this year, recorded at the Gewandhaus in Leipzig, Germany. Music of Israeli composer Paul Ben-Haim. This is his Symphony No. 1, performed by the Leipzig Gewandhaus Orchestra, conducted by Omer Meir Welber.

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Violinist Rachel Barton Pine will bring history to life on two of the museum's historic instruments Saturday, October 17th on the USD campus. More at nmmusd.org.

0: A performance from this past January at the Gewandhaus in Leipzig. That was the Symphony No. 1 by Paul Ben-Haim. Omer Meyer-Velber conducted the Leipzig Gewandhaus Orchestra.
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0: 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This is the Hebrew Rhapsody.

0: Hebrew Rhapsody by Zara Levina, played there by pianists Maria Letberg and Katya Chimbergi, who is the granddaughter of Zara Levina and also a composer like her grandmother.
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0: Gustav Mahler wrote some massive symphonies. Ambitious in many ways. Numbers of performers, duration, and in how many emotions and subjects he aimed to pack into them. This is one movement from just one of his symphonies, his fifth, and it's probably performed as a standalone work more than any other single symphonic movement, which makes sense because the rest of that symphony is full of a lot of drama and feverish searching, and this movement is just as serene as the rest of the symphony is anxious. The Adagietto from Symphony No. 5 by Gustav Mahler, performed here by the Vienna Philharmonic, conducted by Lauren Mazel.

0: The Adagietto from the Symphony No. 5 by Gustav Mahler. Lauren Mazel conducted the Vienna Philharmonic.
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0: Sibelius is worshipped like an idol. Not my words. Those are the words of another Finnish composer who was not worshipped like an idol. Erkki Mellartin, who lived at pretty much the same time as Jean Sibelius and spent a lot of that time in his shadow. It's high time that we acknowledged Mellartin as a master in his own right. Those aren't my words either. Finnish conductor Hannu Lintu said that. He's the one conducting this music for a ballet called The Blue Pearl. I'm Aaron Kane. Erkki Mellartin emerges from the shadows this hour. You might not know the name Robert Fitzgerald Diggs, but if you're a fan of the Wu-Tang Clan, you will know the name RZA. This is music he composed for a ballet

Soft Footsteps from A Ballet Through Mud by The RZA. Christopher Dragon led the Colorado Symphony Orchestra. It's great to be with you. I'm Aaron Kane, and I miss record stores. They're still around, I know, but they're much harder to find. And you could argue that now we have everything at our fingertips thanks to the internet, every piece of music we can imagine. But it's not the same as walking down the aisles of a record store, seeing all of the different kinds of music, all of the different composers. One composer whose father owned a record store was Philip Glass. That's how he began his love of music. And this is music he originally composed for the film Koyaanisqatsi, but it wasn't used for the film. It was meant to accompany a montage from New York's Wall Street on a Sunday morning. This is Facades

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Violinist Rachel Barton Pine will bring history to life on two of the museum's historic instruments Saturday, October 17th on the USD campus. More at nmmusd.org.

0: Facades by Philip Glass. That was the London Chamber Orchestra, conducted by Christopher Warren Green. Coming up, music for a ballet by one of the most important composers from Finland. No, the other one. Stay tuned.
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0: Just when you think that Jean Sibelius cornered the market on fairy tale music of Finnish legend, along comes Erkki Mellartin. Well, he didn't come along. He lived at pretty much the same time that Sibelius did. This is music he wrote for a ballet called The Blue Pearl. And just to set the scene for you here, it's an island in the South Sea. There's a sea monster who's taken a princess prisoner. The monster has a blue pearl in its crown, which gives it powers over the forces of nature. Enter Prince. He's shipwrecked in a storm and defeats the monster. He wins the girl and the pearl, and there was much rejoicing. The Blue Pearl by Erkki Mellartin. Here is the Finnish Radio Symphony Orchestra, conducted by Hannu Lintu.

0: Believe it or not, that music was written for the first full-length ballet that was written in Finland. Written by Finnish composer Erkki Mellartin, The Blue Pearl, played there by the Finnish Radio Symphony Orchestra, conducted by Hannu Lintu.
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0: Here is one of the Viennese string quartets by Mozart. He'd recently come into contact with the string quartets of Joseph Haydn and was wowed by them. And he incorporated some ideas and inspiration into this quartet, the string quartet number 12 by Wolfgang Amadeus Mozart, played by the Amadeus Quartet.

0: The String Quartet No. 12 in B-flat by Wolfgang Amadeus Mozart, played there by the...
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0: Do you still get excited waiting for the mail? Is that a thing anymore in these modern times? Knowing that a letter or a package is a day or two away and you just know it'll be great? That likely is how guitarist Andres Segovia felt, waiting for a guitar concerto that Manuel Ponce was writing for him. It arrived bit by bit in the post. I'm Aaron Kane. A special delivery from Manuel Ponce is on the way this hour. Don't worry, you'll get to hear it all at once.

The Brazilian composer Camargo Guarnieri's full name is Mozart Camargo Guarnieri. His father had been a big opera fan and named all of his sons after famous composers. Here's music for viola and piano by Camargo Guarnieri called Encantamento.

Violist Barbara Westphal and pianist Christian Ruvolo with Encantamento by Camargo Guarnieri. I'm Aaron Kane, grateful to be listening along with you. 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Music of the Romantic era from Mexico now. Music by Ricardo Castro, a late 19th century composer and pianist who toured and taught everywhere from New York to Leipzig. Here's a youth orchestra from Mexico playing some of his music. A Minueto by Ricardo Castro, played by the Eduardo Mata University Youth Orchestra, conducted by Gustavo Rivero Weber.

0: Minuetto by Ricardo Castro. Gustavo Rivera Weber led the Eduardo Mata University Youth Orchestra.
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0: This is a heartfelt musical tribute to a musician, to Chilean singer-songwriter Violeta Parra from Mexico.

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Violinist Rachel Barton Pine will bring history to life on two of the museum's historic instruments Saturday, October 17th on the USD campus. More at nmmusd.org.

0: Six Pieces for Violetta by Gabriela Ortiz. Joanne Pierce Martin was the pianist there with the Los Angeles Philharmonic Orchestra, conducted by Gustavo Dudamel.
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0: Composer Manuel Ponce was from Mexico. Guitarist Andres Segovia was from Spain, and the two of them became friends. Ponce wrote a few pieces for Segovia, who was probably the most famous guitarist in the world at the time. The title of this concerto that Ponce wrote for Segovia is Concierto del Sur, Concerto of the South, and it's not south as in south of the border, as in Mexico. It refers to Segovia's home, the southern part of Spain. Segovia was the mentor of another guitarist, Sharon Isbin. The two of them also became friends. Here is Sharon Isbin playing guitar with the New York Philharmonic in the Concierto del Sur by Manuel Ponce.

0: The Concierto del Sur by Manuel Ponce, written for Andres Segovia, who was the mentor of the guitarist we heard there, Sharon Isbin, joined by the New York Philharmonic, conducted by Jose.
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0: The first time a live audience hears a new symphony, the composer is often present. That's not unusual. It's kind of the norm. Sometimes the composer is in the audience. Sometimes the composer is conducting the orchestra. The first time an audience heard Carl Nielsen's first symphony, they might have been a bit confused when, after the final note, a member of the second violin section stood up and took a bow. When the audience figured out that the violinist was the composer, they went wild. I'm Aaron Kane. Carl Nielsen's First Symphony is coming up this hour. Oliver Arnold's interest in music began where his life began, in Iceland, when his grandmother introduced him to the music of Frédéric Chopin. Here's music of Oliver Arnold's called Words of Amber.

Words of Amber by Oliver Arnolds, played there by the Trondheim soloists. Composer Ola Jelo was inspired by the natural beauty of his home, Norway, and presumably by the changing of the seasons. He wrote this for piano originally and then created a choral version of Autumn, sung here by the choir of Royal Holloway, conducted by Rupert Goff.

Sounds like a Scandinavian hymn or folk song that could have been written 100 or so years ago by one of his compositional forebears, but Norwegian composer Ola Yelo wrote that just a few years ago. That was Autumn, sung by the Choir of Royal Holloway, conducted by Rupert Goff. There's something endearing about Danish composer Carl Nielsen. Maybe it's that you can find photographs of him making goofy faces. Not something you expect a composer to do. Maybe it's the fact that he was only 27 when he wrote his first symphony. Maybe it's that he dedicated that symphony to his wife, who was a famous Danish sculptor. Or maybe it's because he was playing violin in the second violin section at the premiere. I think my favorite thing about this symphony is that when he was writing it as a student in Europe, he was becoming familiar with the great Brahms-Wagner debate, a face-off between all the different composers of the Romantic era about how you're supposed to write music. And then Nielsen just went off and did his own thing. He found a third way. The Symphony No. 1, played here by the Royal Danish Orchestra, conducted by Pavel Berglund.

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Violinist Rachel Barton Pine will bring history to life on two of the museum's historic instruments Saturday, October 17th on the USD campus. More at nmmusd.org.

0: when that symphony was premiered, after those concluding notes, one of the second violinists stood up and took a bow, the composer, Carl Nielsen. That was his first symphony, played by the Royal Danish Orchestra, conducted by Pavel Berglund.
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0: When you hear the word misty, are your first thoughts emotional or meteorological? Both probably work for this piece of music by Leoš Janáček. He wrote it when he was not receiving the recognition he felt he deserved as a composer, and he poured a lot of sadness and frustration, but also some vague musical ideas, into this piece for piano, In the Mists by Janáček, played here by Orion Weiss,

0: In the Mists by Leos Janáček, played there by Orion Weiss.
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was 1809. Austria and France were at war for the fourth time in two decades. Like many innocent civilians, Beethoven was caught up in the mix of it. He wrote to his publisher that there was nothing but drums, cannons, and human misery of every sort. As destruction rained down on the suburbs of Vienna, Beethoven took shelter in his brother's cellar. He covered his head with pillows with the hope that he could protect whatever remained of his hearing. And amidst all that chaos, he still wrote works of beauty like this. This work's coming up. I'm Melanie Renata, and this is Music Through the Night. Up first, a fantasy. Arguably Schubert's finest work for two pianos, of which he wrote quite a bit. His very moody fantasy for piano four hands in F minor, shared with you here by friends Leif Ove Onsnes and Bertrand Chamaillot.

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Violinist Rachel Barton Pine will bring history to life on two of the museum's historic instruments Saturday, October 17th on the USD campus. More at nmmusd.org.

0: In the first half of the 1800s, when pianos were becoming more affordable, Franz Schubert capitalized on the market by crafting works like that, his fantasy for piano four hands. Shared with you there by pianist Leif Ove Andsnes and Bertrand Chamailloux. I'm Melanie Renata, with a pretty playful piece for oboe in just a minute. You're listening to Music Through the Night.
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0: She was a student of both Frédéric Chopin and Camille Saint-Saëns. Clémence de Grandval published her first works as a teenager, and she just kept them coming until she was nearly 80 years old. This is just a sliver of her work, her scherzo, performed by oboist Leos Lencsés and the Budapest Strings.

just sort of leaves you hanging there at the end. Oboist Lajos Lencsés with the Budapest Strings, a scherzo by Clémence de Grandval. 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I'm Melanie Renata. Thanks for being with me for Music Through the Night. A piece of music here crafted in the midst of war, yet it's filled with beauty and play. It's Beethoven's 10th String Quartet in E-flat major, shared with you here by the Juilliard String Quartet.

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Violinist Rachel Barton Pine will bring history to life on two of the museum's historic instruments Saturday, October 17th on the USD campus. 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

0: The Juilliard String Quartet with the work nicknamed The Harp because of the plucked strings that run through the opening movement of that work. Beethoven's 10th String Quartet in E-flat major.
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0: It's a Saturday night. The last one of the summer. Maybe you've got some friends over, instruments out, nothing planned except to play. That's exactly how this piece of music was birthed into existence. Antonín Dvořák gathered a couple of buddies. They hung out at his place with a plan to just make music. Just for fun. But somewhere along the way, some casual music making turned into something extraordinary. In just 1 week's time, what started as a simple house session became a fully realized piece of chamber music. This Tuzzetto in C major later this hour. I'm Melanie Renata. You're listening to Music Through the Night. Before that lively Tuzzetto, things gently build with this theatrical suite. It turns into a fabulous soundtrack for a late-night second wind. It's the Merchant of Venice Suite by Arthur Sullivan, performed by the City of Birmingham Symphony.

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Violinist Rachel Barton Pine will bring history to life on two of the museum's historic instruments Saturday, October 17th on the USD campus. More at nmmusd.org.

0: some upbeat late-night theatrical energy by English composer Arthur Sullivan, The Merchant of Venice Suite, shared with you there by the City of Birmingham Symphony, Vivian Dunn at the podium. I'm Melanie Renata, glad to have you here for Music Through the Night. There's some music made with friends coming up for you in just a moment.
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0: What began as an evening of casual music making with friends turned into something far more ambitious than Dvorak probably expected. He ended up crafting one of his richest chamber works, his Terzetto in C major. Here's the Stamitz Quartet.

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Violinist Rachel Barton Pine will bring history to life on two of the museum's historic instruments Saturday, October 17th on the USD campus. 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

Crafted in just 1 week's time, the Stamitz Quartet with the Dvorak Terzetto in C major. 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You're listening to Music Through the Night. I'm Melanie Renata. And when I say that the harp is an ancient instrument, I'm not kidding. There are harps that date back more than 3,300 years BCE. They've been found all over the world, from Mesopotamia to India and China, even throughout all of the Americas. This ancient instrument shines in the spotlight here in this late 18th century concerto by Johann Albrechtsberger. Harpist Elizabeth Heinen performing here with the Bulgarian National Radio Orchestra.

0: A sparkling work from one of Beethoven's mentors, Johann Albrechtsberger, his harp concerto in C major, the twinkle of harpist Elizabeth Heinen there with the boost of the Bulgarian National Radio Orchestra.
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0: America in the 1950s? Honestly, it was a wackadoodle place to navigate. The atmosphere was tense. People were sus. The House Un-American Activities Committee, under the guise of fighting communism, threw academics and artists under a microscope. Even composer Aaron Copland was under unfounded suspicion. And during this tumultuous time, he wrote an opera called The Tenderland. A story of a young woman in rural America who dared to dream a life beyond the family farm. A story of courage and freedom. It's this, and it's on the way. I'm Melanie Renata, and this is Music Through the Night. Manuel Ponce was a child prodigy with vast musical abilities. He became a composer and musical scholar, and he really helped keep the heart of Mexican folk music beating. He wrote the music and text for his most famous work, Estrellita, which is a plea to the stars for love. It's sung sans vocals here by violinist Joshua Bell and the Orchestra of St. Luke's.

A work that became so popular, it's often mistaken for a traditional Mexican folk song rather than a specifically composed piece. Estralita by Manuel Ponce, the Orchestra of St. Luke's, performing with violinist Joshua Bell. I'm Melanie Renata. Thanks for being with me on this journey through music through the night. You'll want to grab a jacket for this next work. A brisk and breezy fantasy sonata by John Ireland. Clarinetist Robert Plain, uplifted by the BBC Scottish Symphony.

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Violinist Rachel Barton Pine will bring history to life on two of the museum's historic instruments Saturday, October 17th on the USD campus. More at nmmusd.org.

0: clarinetist Robert Plain just soaring through a single movement work, uplifted by the BBC Scottish Symphony, The Fantasy Sonata by John Ireland. I'm Melanie Renata, with an incredible classical guitar solo in just a minute. 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
0: The family that plays together stays together. Guitarist and composer Celedonio Romero taught his sons everything he knew, and together, as a family, Los Romeros became musical royalty. And here, one of those brothers, the musical prince Angel Romero, performs one of his father's most beloved works. It's the Suite Andaluza.

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Guitarist Angel Romero performing his father's work, the Suite Andaluza by Celedonio Romero. Now, there was a young woman in rural America who once dared to dream beyond the horizon of her family's farm. The story of this woman is one called The Tenderland, an opera by Aaron Copland. That hopeful tale is told here through the suite, performed by the Phoenix Symphony. I'm Melanie Renata, and you're listening to Music Through the Night.

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0: You know, just because everyone in your family does something a certain way really doesn't mean that you have to. Composer Samuel Wesley came from a long line of Methodist hymn writers. His father was one. His grandfather had been a clergyman and poet, and his uncle was the literal founder of the Methodist Church. So there was some pressure there. Samuel Wesley coulda, shoulda followed that path, but he didn't. By all accounts, Wesley actually had a complicated relationship with religion. He did, however, have faith. Faith in his music. He published hundreds of pieces, and this is but one. It's his third symphony in A major. It's performed for you here by the London Mozart Players, Matthias Bammert at the podium. I'm Melanie Renata. I'm so glad you're here. This is Music Through the Night.

0: 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Violinist Rachel Barton Pine will bring history to life on two of the museum's historic instruments Saturday, October 17th on the USD campus. More at nmmusd.org.
1: In A major, Matthias Bammert conducting the London Mozart Players. I'm Melanie Renata. 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
1: 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Here's the Slovak Radio Symphony with the whole shebang.

A musical vision of early 20th century Paris, the Paris Suite by Haydn Wood, Ernest Tomlinson conducting the Slovak Radio Symphony. Now, here's a little bit of romance tied up in a work by César Franck. Well, okay, it's a lot of romance. It was crafted as a wedding gift. You can feel the love infused into it. It's Franck's Violin Sonata in A Major, performed for you here by cellist Yo-Yo Ma and pianist Catherine Stott. I'm Melanie Renata, and this is Music Through the Night.

0: the passion and the drama of love just dripping from that violin sonata in A major by César Franck. Performing, however, not a violinist. Instead, cellist Yo-Yo Ma with pianist Catherine Stott.
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0: You may know the story of the legendary Don Juan, the ultimate womanizer. Well, an Austrian poet gave that story a new twist in 1844 and presented Don Juan as someone seeking one woman, a woman who embodies all of womankind. He fails, of course, because duh, you can't put all women in one box. When he does fail, the poor thing falls into despair and dies. That's the version that inspired Richard Strauss, and that's the version you'll hear in this piece from Strauss later this hour. I'm Melanie Renata. Please, stay with me. The spirit's gonna move you with this piece, whether you want it to or not. It's a blend of Black American spiritual and gospel influences with European choral traditions. Oh, Praise the Lord by Adolphus Hale Stork.

Hope Praise the Lord Indeed, a work by Adolphus Hale Stork, minister and composer Donald McCullough, leading his McCullough Choral. I'm Melanie Renata. Thanks for being with me on this Sunday morning. We're jumping into our imaginary time machine, and we find ourselves on the banks of the Thames, back in the Baroque era. We're at a Royal River Festival. And while you and I might just be common folk crowded along the shore, that doesn't stop us from catching the music that drifts across the water. George Friedrich Handel's Water Music Suite No. 3 in G.

0: 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Violinist Rachel Barton Pine will bring history to life on two of the museum's historic instruments Saturday, October 17th on the USD campus. 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
1: Joaquin Rodrigo's Sarabanda Lejana. 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

0: Crafted originally for the guitar, that orchestrated version of Rodrigo's Rabanda Lejana, performed for you there by the London Symphony, Enrique Batiste at the podium. I'm Melanie Renata, so glad to be with you this morning. I've got some theatrical sounds for you in just a tick.
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0: There's no warm-up for this work by Richard Strauss. You just dive headfirst into a dramatic interpretation of the myth, the legend, Mr. Don Juan. A musical interpretation of a retelling of that story, one that ends with Don Juan allowing himself to be killed in a duel. Here's the Berlin Philharmonic.

0: And in the end, Don Juan allows himself to be killed in a duel, literally bored to death by his quest to find the perfect woman, and the lesson there being, we're all perfect, duh. Gustavo Dudamel, conducting the Berlin Philharmonic Don Juan by Richard Strauss. I'm Melanie Renata, with a fabulous overture to start your day. Give me 1 minute.
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0: Sometimes, as the day is beginning, you need something to help you stand in your power, have a little main character energy. That's where an overture comes in. Here's a good one from Schubert, the Magic Harp Overture, performed by the Chamber Orchestra of Europe.

0: The stage works from Franz Schubert were mostly unsuccessful during his lifetime, but that overture became one of his most enduring pieces, the Chamber Orchestra of Europe there with the Magic Harp Overture.
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0: There's a certain kind of quiet that you can only find at altitude, where the air is thin. The noise of everyday life falls away and everything suddenly feels vast and still. Composer Alan Ovanes, he tried to capture that feeling in music. He called it Mysterious Mountain. It's a piece of music that opens like a hymn, wanders through something like a spiritual journey, and then it leaves you standing quietly at the summit. I'm Melanie Renata. Together we'll hike this mountain later this hour.

Before the Day Begins, a nocturne by Louise Franck, pianist Constanze Eichhorst performing. Good morning, my friend. It is 6 past the hour. I'm Melanie Renata, with a bit of a quirky classical sound in just a bit. First, the Academy of Ancient Music here with a piece of music with some get up and go, Johann Christian Bach's Symphony No. 4 in D.

0: 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Violinist Rachel Barton Pine will bring history to life on two of the museum's historic instruments Saturday, October 17th on the USD campus. 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
1: Into a musical realm crafted by American jazz pianist and composer Duke Ellington. Music from that jazz great, arranged by composer and scholar David Schiff, originally arranged for clarinet and piano, the sound gets much more expansive here, with clarinetist David Schifrin and the Dover Quartet.

0: the Dover Quartet and clarinetist David Schifrin serving up some orchestrated jazz, a movement called Heaven from the Ducal Suite by Duke Ellington. Now you head out onto a somewhat spiritual symphonic journey in just a moment. I'm Melanie Renata.
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0: It might be a little early for a morning hike, but we're doing it anyway. You climb a musical mountain here with the Royal Liverpool Philharmonic. Music that is honestly both breathtaking and life-giving. It's the Second Symphony of Alan Hovhaness, known as Mysterious Mountain.

0: A work that breathes life into your lungs. Mysterious Mountain by Alan Hovhaness, his second symphony, Gerard Schwartz conducting the Royal Liverpool Philharmonic. I'm Melanie Renata with the soft sounds of Debussy in just a bit.
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0: Nearly a full third of Debussy's art songs were inspired by one specific poet, 19th century French poet Paul Verlaine. This is one of those works, his Petite Suite.

0: Originally composed as four pieces for piano four hands, if you can believe it, from the sounds of that, the Detroit Symphony performing the Petite Suite by Debussy. I'm Melanie Renata. Thanks for being with me this morning. Be good to yourself today, and be good to your neighbor too, okay?
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7: Otto Respighi's, Respighi's three Botticelli pictures came to life during a visit to the National Gallery in Washington, D.C., this in the 1920s. Known for his channeling of the elders, he thought he'd try something new this time around. He had an idea to model a work after three Botticelli paintings that were actually located in Florence. Well, he must have been homesick. La Primavera, the Adoration of the Magi, and the Birth of Venus had always impressed him deeply. When he'd seen similar works at the gallery, he decided that was all the inspiration he needed to get right to work on three Botticelli pictures. We'll have it this morning.

Ballodetto Polizio and La Caterina, a medley of sorts from Tarquinio Merula, and that was Ensemble Fitzwilliam. Coming up, three Botticelli pictures witnessed through the eyes of a musical artist, Ottorino Respighi. Today in history, 1519, the Spanish expedition led by Portuguese navigator Ferdinand Magellan sets off on the first successful circumnavigation of the globe. Magellan was killed en route, apparently. In 1870, Rome is captured by the Italian army after Pope Pius IX surrendered to King Victor Emmanuel II, unifying Italy and ending the 1116-year reign of the Papal States. In 2001, in an address to a joint session of Congress and the American people, U.S. President George W. Bush declares a war on terror. String Symphony No. 2, Felix Mendelssohn. This is Agnieszka Dudzmal and the Amadeus Ensemble.

Support comes from the National Music Museum in Vermilion. Violinist Rachel Barton Pine will bring history to life on two of the museum's historic instruments Saturday, October 17th on the USD campus. More at nmmusd.org.

0: And that was music there, a string symphony, actually, with the Amadeus Ensemble, conducted by Agnieszka Duszmal, string symphony number 2 by Felix Mendelssohn. Coming up, 3 Botticelli pictures. We'll take a little tour through an art gallery of sorts in the mind of Ottorino Respighi.
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0: Just a few notes about the music you're about to hear and the paintings to which it all corresponds. Spring is an all-original with trilling birds, a nod to Vivaldi, and a definite tribute to the Renaissance-style dances. The Adoration of the Magi suggests, appropriately enough, the classic carol, O Come, O Come, Emmanuel. And still another Vivaldi reference takes place in the third part, The Birth of Venus, not to be redundant, more shades of Antonio's Spring from Four Seasons. So a bit of music, a lot of visual thrown in here, too. 3 Botticelli pictures, Ottorino Respighi. We have a Neville Mariner conducting the Academy of St. Martin in the Fields.

No, we're not sneaking Christmas music in on you just yet. Got a month or two for that. But yeah, you no doubt recognized O Come Emmanuel, part of that three Botticelli picture suite from Ottorino Respighi. Neville Mariner conducted the Academy of St. Martin in the Fields.

0: And that's a lovely piece there called Una Limosna por el Amor de Dios. Agustin Barrios composed it, and John Williams playing the guitar there. I'm Kevin O'Connor. Good to have you here. We have work on the way from Mozart, and birthday today, 1878, American author Upton Sinclair, famous for The Jungle, was born in Baltimore, Maryland, and Jay Ward, one of my favorites, 1920 American cartoonist, Rocky and His Friends, Bullwinkle, born in Berkeley, California, 1989. Did not realize he was a Berkeley native.
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0: Mitsuko Ochida performing Mozart's piano sonata number 16, the one he called unchallenging. Don't you believe?
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5: Hey, it's A. Martinez. 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
0: The melodies fly so thick here that you have to be careful not to step on one. So said Johannes Brahms of the countryside where he liked to work. He had waited what seemed many a lifetime to release symphonies. But once he finally got around to it, they flowed like a small amount of very delicious honey. The second symphony would be finished in less than a year after his first. 4 months, as a matter of fact, he was on a roll. How did it bear up? Well, you can be the judge. We'll have an excerpt from this second symphony by Brahms coming up.

Always brassy in stature and literally the music of Gustav Holst. He liked to work with horns. That was Symphony, the Cotswolds, third movement. Today in history, 1746, Scotland's Bonnie Prince Charlie fled to France from Scotland, no doubt fearing the worst, having lost a conflict. 1850, the slave trade was abolished in D.C., but slavery was allowed to continue for some years. And in 1881, Chester A. Arthur sworn in as the 21st President of the United States. Here is a sigh from Etude No. 3, Franz Liszt. Anton Kubelek is the pianist.

Etude number 3, A Sigh. An appropriate ending for a work with that name of Franz Liszt. That was Antonín Kubelek. While originally written for keyboard and organ, this Passacaglia and Fugue by Bach inspired grand symphonic transcriptions. Apparently, conductor Leopold Stokowski created and frequently used the 1922 orchestration for the Philadelphia Orchestra, comparing Bach's architectural design to a vast Gothic cathedral. I guess in his mind, the more instruments, the better to portray that. The Passacaglia and Fugue by Bach, Andrew Davis here with the BBC Philharmonic Orchestra.

Support comes from the National Music Museum in Vermilion. Violinist Rachel Barton Pine will bring history to life on two of the museum's historic instruments Saturday, October 17th on the USD campus. More at nmmusd.org.

0: And that was the wonderful, almost sounding like a symphony there, a little bit early in history for that, Passacaglia and Fugue by Johann Sebastian Bach. Andrew Davis conducted the BBC Philharmonic Orchestra. Should point out that is indeed a latter arrangement for orchestra of that piece. Coming up next, we'll hear from Teresa Carreño, Venezuelan-born pianist, composer, conductor, opera singer, real multitasker.
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Teresa Carreño was a Venezuelan-born pianist, composer, conductor, opera singer. Took the 19th century music world there by storm, and she wrote that Dream at Sea around 1868 when she was only 14 or maybe 16. That continuous left hand you heard there is supposed to mimic the rolling motion of ocean waves. So if you're feeling a little lightheaded, that's why. And Sarah Cahill played the piano there. Today, 1934, Italian actress, legend really, is Sophia Loren, was the first performer to win an Academy Award for her non-English-speaking role, Two Women, Desire Under the Elms. She was born in Rome, Italy, again in 1934. And speaking of, film and film-esque music, this is Howl's Moving Castle, symphonic variation, Joe Hisaishi, also conducting the Royal Philharmonic Orchestra.

0: Music there from Howl's Moving Castle, symphonic variation that was written by Joe Hisaishi and performed by the Royal Philharmonic Orchestra.
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Antonio de Almeida conducted the London Philharmonic Orchestra Hamlet Ballet Music Stretta Finale. Johannes Brahms felt so good about his progress after stumbling for many years to create a symphony on the second one. He joked with his publisher, "The new symphony is so melancholy that you won't stand it. I've never written anything so sad. The score must appear with a black border." In a different letter, he said, "Whenever I have a pretty symphony, I'll just have to ask clever people sometime about that."

0: fourth movement to Brahms' Second Symphony, Bernhard Haitink conducted the Royal Concertgebouw Orchestra.
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0: The string quartet as a genre didn't really exist in Bach's lifetime. Nevertheless, we can say we owe a bit of it, as we owe much to J.S. This sentiment was actually felt pretty strong by the man credited with pioneering the form, that is to say, Joseph Haydn. Both Haydn and later Mozart would draw their inspiration from Bach's fugues. And by the time the baton was passed to Mozart, they became a tribute to Haydn himself. We'll hear String Quartet No. 28, written by, we'll call him the originator, Franz Joseph Haydn.

Rachel Talitman was the harpist there. Marcos Frignani Martins playing the flute. Nice duet from a petite suite caprice, Josef Lauber. Good morning, I'm Kevin O'Connor, and birthdays today include George R.R. Martin, 1948, American and fantasy sci-fi author, born in Bayonne, New Jersey, and 1946, a very innovative, though not household word, sort of violinist, Billy Bang, a largely improvisational and swing American free jazz violinist, born in Mobile, Alabama. He passed in 2011. Here's an overture in the Italian style by Franz Schubert, Nemi Järvi, and the Stockholm Sinfonietta.

0: overture in the Italian style, quite imitative, but at the same time very unique to Franz Schubert. Naomi Järvi there with the Stockholm Sinfonietta. Coming up next, if you like your vocals in the beautiful close part harmonies with an early influence, we'll have something from Carl Jenkins next.
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0: Carl Jenkins' Nunc Dimittis is an a cappella motet originally taken from his larger scale work, The Healer, a cantata for St. Luke. He likes to blend traditional sacred choral textures with his signature melodic approach. Here it is, Nunc Dimittis, Carl Jenkins. We have Stephen Layton conducting polyphony.

Support comes from the National Music Museum in Vermilion. Violinist Rachel Barton Pine will bring history to life on two of the museum's historic instruments Saturday, October 17th on the USD campus. More at nmmusd.org.

Gorgeous Sunday morning, putting together a nice playlist for you that included that Nunc Dimittis, Carl Jenkins' original composition, extracting heavily from much earlier periods. Stephen Layton conducted Polyphony. These particular string quartets by Haydn are the first great masterpieces by any composer for the medium of two violinists, viola and cello. In addition to solidifying the formal four-movement structure of the string quartet, for the first time, mind you, in a small ensemble context, one can hear a very democratic, I guess you'd call it, participation of four truly equal voices. Haydn draws on an immense range of emotional expression and, keeps it egalitarian. String Quartet number 28 by Haydn, it's the Daedalus Quartet.

0: That was a string quartet number 28 by Franz Joseph Haydn, and we heard the Daedalus Quartet in performance there. I'm Kevin O'Connor. We'll have one more for the hour from Henry V.
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0: That was the Henry V Suite. William Walton composed that. Andrew Litton conducted the Bournemouth Symphony Orchestra. I'm Kevin O'Connor. 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

like father, like son. From a very young age, Luigi Boccherini and his father made beautiful music together. It suited him so well that his interests never really faltered beyond the chamber setting. In fact, he would write for cello as though his life depended on it. Some guitar transcriptions of cello music came later, but unlike Bach and Vivaldi, he kept his focus slim, but not in number. Very prolific. We'll have a cello concerto number 9 in the catalog of Luigi Boccherini coming up.

Symphony No. 2, Scherzo. Charles Gounod composed that, and we heard Neville Mariner conducting the Academy of St. Martin in the Fields. Nice, exciting way to zip into another hour with music together, featuring Federico Torroba and Tchaikovsky, plenty more. Birthday today, 1900, Finnish composer Uno Klami was born in Virolahti, and in 1957, it was the death of Finnish composer Jean Sibelius in Finland at age 91. Death of Spanish violinist Pablo de Sarasate, 1908. Here's from Beatrice and Benedict, the overture, Hector Berlioz. We have Colin Davis conducting the Dresden State Orchestra.

0: That was the Beatrix and Benedict Overture, and Colin Davis conducted there the Dresden State Orchestra. I'm Kevin O'Connor, hanging out with you here for just a little bit. We have a period in Luigi Boccherini's life that was really unexamined, but we'll examine this particular part of it coming up.
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0: So good to have your company on a Sunday morning. I do appreciate it. Looks like it's going to be some terrific music, as it always is. But this one in particular, I think you'll enjoy. It's a cello concerto from Luigi Boccherini, a period of his life that was quite stable, actually. He settled in Madrid in 1769 under the service of Don Luis, the younger brother of Charles III, who insisted that Boccherini compose only for him during these years in the household service of the royal family. Boccherini composed mostly string quartets and quintets. He eventually wrote about 100 of each, imagine that, and more than 100 of other types of chamber music. Here's a cello concerto, number 9, Luigi Boccherini. It's Camerata Salzburg, and John Wang is the cellist.

Support comes from the National Music Museum in Vermilion. Violinist Rachel Barton Pine will bring history to life on two of the museum's historic instruments Saturday, October 17th on the USD campus. More at nmmusd.org.

Music there by Luigi Boccherini, Cello Concerto No. 9. That was Camerata Salzburg with John Wang, the cellist. This Andante, Sonatina Andante, is the lyrical movement of Federico Toriba's popular sonatina for classical guitar, written in 1965 for guitar legend Andre Segovia.

0: Tailor-made by one great guitarist or guitar composer for another. That was written for Andre Segovia, and it's a sonatina andante. Federico Torroba, Robert Kraft was the guitarist.
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0: Piano Concerto No. 3 by Tchaikovsky. That was the Czech Philharmonic Orchestra.
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You might be really, really good at your job, well-respected in your field. But your job doesn't give you much satisfaction. It's not that you hate it. It's just that your passion lies elsewhere. So maybe you collect your paycheck from the job you're really good at and spend every moment you can outside of work feeding that passion. Coming up, we'll hear music from a composer who nearly gave up being a musician, his passion. Find out why he almost quit and how he made a comeback, coming up in the next half an hour. From Norwegian composer Johan Svendsen, this is the third movement from his string quartet in A minor.

the Oslo String Quartet, playing the third movement from a string quartet from Norwegian composer Johan Svendsen. Hey, good morning. I hope you're doing well. I'm Jalene Kahn, and it's great to have your company. Coming up, we'll hear a piece of music from a Swedish composer who was really, really good at being a musician, but he almost stepped away from it because he wanted to do something else. That story and one of his most popular pieces of music is coming up in the next hour. The Vienna Berlin Ensemble play Quartet No. 5 by Rossini.

Quartet No. 5 by Gioachino Rossini, performed by the Vienna Berlin Ensemble. 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

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Violinist Rachel Barton Pine will bring history to life on two of the museum's historic instruments Saturday, October 17th on the USD campus. 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

0: really. Yet a lot of his music had never been recorded until recently. That was guitarist Mark Del Priora with Elfin Waltzes by Justin Holland.
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0: How about a little trumpet concerto to go with your morning tea? This is by Johann Hommel. It's performed by the Philharmonia Orchestra with soloist Bebe Black.

One of the earliest American guitar virtuosos is African-American composer and musician Justin Holland. He had a successful career as a performer, a composer, an author, all before the Civil War. He's one of the most important guitarists of his generation and of history.

0: Trumpet Concerto by Johann Hummel. Claudio Simone conducted the Philharmonia Orchestra, and the soloist was B.B. Black.
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0: Hugo Alfvén was a central figure of Sweden's music scene for over half a century. But for a period of time, he considered calling it quits. He loved painting, and he really wanted to be an artist instead of a musician. But he eventually came back to music. This is one of his most popular pieces.

0: One of the most popular pieces by Swedish composer Hugo Alfvén. Swedish Rhapsody No. 1, called Midsummer Vigil. Neeme Järvi conducted the Gothenburg Symphony Orchestra.
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7: You know, I've been obsessed with Beethoven for just about all of my life, and there's hardly been a day in the last 20 years when I didn't work on some Beethoven. But now, at any given point, there are probably sort of 7 or 8 sonatas I'm working on in various stages of development. So I really do feel like I'm living and breathing and eating and sleeping Beethoven.
0: That's pianist Jonathan Biss talking about a composer who he's loved his entire life. Coming up, you get to hear him perform a Beethoven sonata. That's on the way in about a half an hour.

Matthias Baumert conducted the BBC Philharmonic Orchestra. They played a pavane and jig by William Byrd. Music by Bach and Beethoven coming up. It's really good to have you here as we enjoy these performances together. I hope you're doing well. 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

The Oxford Camerata with conductor Jeremy Summerlee singing music by Orlando Gibbons called Almighty and Everlasting God. That is today's Daily Download. We like to keep it to choral music on Sundays. And if that's a performance that you'd like to keep or listen to again, you can get it for free. 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Our starting lineup is pretty good this hour. We've got a piano sonata from Beethoven coming up in about 15 minutes. But first, it's a Bach violin concerto. Violinist Hilary Hahn joins the Los Angeles Chamber Orchestra for Bach's Violin Concerto No. 2.

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Violinist Rachel Barton Pine will bring history to life on two of the museum's historic instruments Saturday, October 17th on the USD campus. More at nmmusd.org.

0: And conductor Jeffrey Kahan. That was Bach's Violin Concerto No. 2. From Bach, we'll hear Beethoven coming up in just a minute.
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0: In 2011, pianist Jonathan Biss planned to record all of Beethoven's sonatas. He thought this would take him about 10 years or so. Fast forward to 2020, and he says that the life of confinement during COVID gave him the time and space to examine relationships with music and himself. And here's what he has to say about the power of Beethoven.
6: 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And that's a pretty potent mix, you know. 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

0: Jonathan Biss playing some Beethoven, Piano Sonata Number 6.
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When Tchaikovsky was asked to write music for a stage production of Sleeping Beauty, he was working on a couple other pieces of music at the time. He was pretty busy. But he still said yes. He knew the story, and he thought it was extremely likable and poetic. He was really excited to start writing music. He said it would bring him great delight, and it did. Coming up, we'll hear some of that Sleeping Beauty music by Tchaikovsky. It's coming up in about a half an hour. This string quartet by Edouard Toldra is called For Art, and this is the fourth movement.

The fourth movement from a string quartet by Edouard Toldra that's nicknamed For Art. Gerard Claret conducted the Andorra National Chamber Orchestra. It's good to have you here as we continue the weekend and enjoy some classical music. I hope you're doing well. We'll hear some ballet music from Tchaikovsky coming up in about 20 minutes. That's from a ballet that he was really excited to write the music for, even though he had a lot of other work on his desk. I hope you can stick around for that. The London Symphony Orchestra play music here by Ricardo Drigo. From Le Corsaire, this is Pas de Deux.

Riccardo Drigo was an Italian composer, and that piece is among ballet's most famous and most performed pieces. Pas de Deux from Le Corsaire by Riccardo Drigo. The London Symphony Orchestra was conducted by Richard Bonning. More ballet music is on the way, this one from Tchaikovsky, in about 10 minutes. This is the Eroica Trio playing Trio Sonata No. 2 by Diedrichs Buxtehude.

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Violinist Rachel Barton Pine will bring history to life on two of the museum's historic instruments Saturday, October 17th on the USD campus. More at nmmusd.org.

0: The Eroica Trio with Trio Sonata No. 2 by Danish Baroque composer Diedrich Buxtehude. He influenced a lot of composers, including a young J.S. Bach. 20-year-old Bach once walked 250 miles to meet Buxtehude, and he stayed for 3 months to learn from him. I guess after a 250-mile walk, I hope that he wouldn't just turn around and come home the next day.
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0: How long is too long for a performance or a concert? When it came to Tchaikovsky's longest ballet, the complete score for Sleeping Beauty was 4 hours long, and it was music that he loved writing from start to finish. This suite wasn't realized in Tchaikovsky's lifetime. It was put together a few years after he died. Tchaikovsky's Sleeping Beauty Ballet Suite, performed here by the Boston Symphony Orchestra.

0: Tchaikovsky had a lot of other work going on when he accepted the job for writing music for Sleeping Beauty. He was really excited to write music for the story. It was something he had always loved. And he said writing that music was something he absolutely loved from start to finish. The Sleeping Beauty Ballet Suite by Tchaikovsky. Seiji Ozawa conducted the Boston Symphony Orchestra.
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0: The Neuss Chamber Ensemble with Symphony No. 1 by François-Joseph Gossec. I'm Jillian Kahn, and I hope you're doing well. 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

It is that time of year where we're kind of in between seasons. We haven't exactly said goodbye to summer or settled into fall. A change of seasons can be very nostalgic. We often look at January and the new year as a great time to restart. But don't you think that a change in seasons also offers this opportunity? If you could use a bit of a refresh as we dive into fall, stick around and you'll get it with this piece of music coming up in the next hour. This is the overture to The Feast at Solhaug by Paul Isolofsson.

The Iceland Symphony Orchestra with conductor Rúmán Gamba and the Feast at Solhaug Overture by Paul E. Solofsson. Mozart Symphony is coming up. That's only 10 minutes away. I hope you can stick around. When you land a great job at a young age, it is pretty impressive, and it can really set you on the course for success. Henry Purcell got one of those really impressive gigs. He got the job for organist at Westminster Abbey when he was only 20 years old. He unfortunately died young at the age of only 36 and was buried there at the Abbey. By Henry Purcell, this is Trumpet Sonata No. 1.

0: The Purcell Quartet, with trumpeter Mark Bennett playing Trumpet Sonata No. 1 by Henry Purcell. Coming up, we'll hear a Mozart symphony, this one dedicated to a city that was Team Mozart. Stick around to hear that in about 5 minutes.
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In Prague, they loved Mozart. They were Team Mozart, and that's exactly how this symphony got its nickname. Symphony No. 38, Mozart's Prague Symphony, performed by the Dresden State Orchestra.

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Violinist Rachel Barton Pine will bring history to life on two of the museum's historic instruments Saturday, October 17th on the USD campus. More at nmmusd.org.

0: Mozart's Ode to Prague, a city that was Team Mozart. Symphony number 38, performed there by the Dresden State Orchestra under conductor Colin Davis.
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0: If you need a little reset, it's always a good idea to get outside in nature, especially when the seasons are changing and there's so much happening. Frederick Delius channeled memories of his youth and spending time in the countryside when he wrote this music. And there's no better view of the changing seasons than in the country.

0: Frederick Delius grew up in northern England, and that's what inspired him to write North Country Sketches. We just heard the movement The March of Spring by Delius, performed by the Bournemouth Symphony Orchestra under conductor Richard Hickox.
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0: When Beethoven wrote this symphony, his hearing loss was getting worse by the day, and he needed money. He had a deep love affair with a woman that fell apart. The ongoing saga of no successful romance in his life was upon him. This was one of the most painful periods of Beethoven's life. But in spite of all this, it was also one of the most creative periods. The time when he would pen one of the most dramatic thrillers in his repertoire. Beethoven's Symphony No. 7, coming up in full in about 15 minutes.

Handel in the Strand by Percy Grainger. Kenneth Montgomery conducted the Bournemouth Sinfonietta, and the pianist you heard was Philip Martin. That was an arrangement by Sir Henry Wood, who started what we know as the BBC Proms. It's great to have your company, and I hope your weekend's going well. I'm Jillian Kahn. Coming up, we're going to hear a Beethoven symphony, the entire symphony number 7, and you'll hear the circumstances around when Beethoven wrote that. That's coming up in just 10 minutes. Staatskapelle Berlin will play one of the Hungarian dances by Johannes Brahms.

When he wrote that, it was some of his most popular music right away and some of the most profitable. Hungarian Dance No. 4 by Johannes Brahms. Otmar Zwietner conducted Staatskapelle Berlin. Here is piano music from Teresa Carreño, a Venezuelan pianist, singer, composer, and conductor. She had a really long career that spanned over 50 years. Clara Rodriguez plays some of Teresa Carreño's piano music.

0: Scherzo Intermezzo by Teresa Carreño, performed by Clara Rodriguez. Anytime you're wondering about a piece of music that you're hearing, maybe it's new to you or it's familiar and you want to know who's performing that version, go to yourclassical.org. That's where we have the on-air playlist, and it'll tell you everything we know about the performance, including where to get the recording if it's available. A Beethoven symphony is coming your way in 60 seconds.
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0: Some pieces of music are life-changing pieces. Musicians are born after hearing music like this. It is one of the most popular and optimistic symphonies by Beethoven. Despite the fact that he was going through a really painful period in his life, his hearing loss was getting worse by the day, he was struggling financially, and the ongoing saga of no successful romance in his life really took its toll. This is one of Beethoven's personal favorites of his. It's Symphony No. 7.

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Violinist Rachel Barton Pine will bring history to life on two of the museum's historic instruments Saturday, October 17th on the USD campus. 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

0: Gustavo Dudamel conducted the Simón Bolívar Youth Orchestra with Beethoven's Symphony No. 7.
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0: From Edward McDowell's Suite for Orchestra, that was the movement in October, which we are not in yet. Howard Hansen conducted the Eastman Rochester Symphony Orchestra. I'm Jalene Kahn, and it's always nice to have your company to enjoy these performances. 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

20th century Russian horn player Valery Polyak once said that until he learned how to make the instrument sing, he was not a true virtuoso. Once he felt he had achieved virtuosity, Polyak asked Reinhold Glier to write a concerto for him, and Glier obliged. In 1951, Polyak premiered it, and it's been in the horn repertory ever since. It comes your way later this hour.

Andalusia, the southernmost part of Spain, is the birthplace of flamenco. This is the Romanza Andaluza, part of Spanish composer and virtuoso violinist Pablo de Sarasate's collection of Spanish dances. The Berlin Guitar Ensemble performs.

Violinist Hans Mähler with the Berlin Guitar Ensemble in that performance of the Romanza Andaluza by Pablo de Sarasate. Hello there. Happy Sunday to you. Hope you're doing well. I'm Bonnie North. It's a pleasure to have your company for classical music. Reinhold Gleier's Horn Concerto, written in 1951, comes your way a little later this hour, as well as the third movement of the Great Symphony of Franz Schubert, the Ninth Symphony. We're going to start, though, with an American composer, William Balcom. And there is a wonderful video of Canadian pianist Marc-André Hamelin on NPR's Tiny Desk that he recorded a couple of years ago. And it really showcases his supreme skill and musicality. If you haven't seen it, I highly recommend it. One of the pieces he plays is a ragtime piece. Not this one. This one is by William Balcom, and it's called The Lost Lady Rag, and it is Marc-André Hamelin.

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0: The Lark Quartet performing that arrangement of George Gershwin's Clap Your Hands from the 1926 Gershwin Brothers musical, O.K. Music written for a star Russian horn player comes your way right after this.
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0: I'm Bonnie North. Thanks so much for hanging out with me. The French horn, it always has had its fans. It's a beautifully rich sounding instrument. It can be clarion or mellow or both. And a fellow in the 1950s, 40s and 50s, Valery Polekh, was a Russian horn player. And he once said that until he could learn to make it sing, make the French horn sing, that he did not consider himself a virtuoso. Well, when he finally got to the point where he felt he could make the instrument sing, he asked Reinhold Glier to write him a concerto, and Glier did. Here it is. Marie-Louise Neunecker is the horn soloist, along with the Bamberg Symphony Orchestra in Reinhold Glier's Horn Concerto.

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Violinist Rachel Barton Pine will bring history to life on two of the museum's historic instruments Saturday, October 17th on the USD campus. More at nmmusd.org.

0: The Horn Concerto by Reinhold Glier, Maria Luisa Neunecker, the soloist, joined by the Bamberg Symphony Orchestra.
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American composer William Grant Still has a long list of firsts and other accolades. He was the first African-American composer to have a symphony premiered by a major U.S. orchestra. He was also the first black conductor to lead a white radio orchestra for a national broadcast. Well, in 1948, Still was entertaining visitors from England, and he wanted to musically introduce them to Afro-Anglo-Latino and Native American musical styles. So he wrote miniatures for them, and the Calico Winds will perform them for you a little later this hour. In 1985, the film Color Purple was released, and it starred Whoopi Goldberg, directed by Steven Spielberg, and the wonderful Quincy Jones wrote the score. Here's the theme from The Color Purple.

Itzhak Perlman, the soloist with the Pittsburgh Symphony Orchestra, in that performance of the main theme from The Color Purple, written by Quincy Jones and conducted there by John Williams. Hello there, I'm Bonnie North. A pleasure to have your company for classical music on this Sunday. Hope you've been having a good weekend and that the evening is settling in nicely, if it is indeed evening where you are. We will have Verna Neal join us in just a little bit with this week's Rhapsody in Black, and music by William Grant Still comes your way as well later this hour. We're going to start, though, with a tune by the great jazz pianist Thomas Fats Waller. He wrote Viper's Drag as a dance tune for a ragtime dance that was called a slow drag. Here is Lisa de la Salle to perform it.

0: The Viper's Drag by Thomas Fats Waller. Lisa de la Salle was the pianist. Time now for APM's Rhapsody in Black.
1: Welcome to your classical's Rhapsody in Black from APM, where we turn up the voices of Black artists in the world of classical music. I'm Vernon Neal. It was love at first sight when violinist Randall Goosby first picked up his instrument. He started out playing piano and switched to the violin at age 7. Soon, he was practicing 3 hours a day. He was encouraged by his parents to work hard at music. His dad, Black, his mom, Korean. At age 9, he made his solo debut with the Jacksonville, Florida Symphony. By the age of 11, he was traveling with his mother to New York City every month for violin lessons. Then he began to study with his mentor, legendary violinist Itzhak Perlman.
2: One of the great lessons that I've ever gotten from Mr. Perlman was that he said to me, "You have to be moved by the music, as the artist, as the performer. Because if you are not, how can you expect for an audience to be moved by the music?"
1: Goosby, at the age of 13, was the youngest ever winner of the Sphinx Concerto competition. He was also a soloist in a New York Philharmonic Young People's Concert. And he appeared on NPR's From the Top at age 14. The trajectory of his career shows no signs of slowing down. Randall is also passionate about sharing classical music with everyone, regardless of background. He does outreach work in classrooms, hospitals, and community centers. He often highlights issues of social and racial justice through his music. During the protests that followed the murder of George Floyd, Goosby helped to organize a series of online talks with prominent Black musicians. The topic was inequities in classical music.
2: I was personally, deeply affected by every single one of the incidences of police brutality and murder that we saw on the news every day and that still happen, unfortunately. I just found myself thinking, what the hell can I do about this? I can't just sit at home and keep watching this happen and just be sad about it and be angry about it.
3: I've been very, very fortunate not to have been sort of silenced and suppressed in any number of ways during my lifetime. So in a way, I'm really happy to have the chance to honor and to share the experiences and the stories of so many different composers, whether they're still with us or not. So it's just a really, really exciting time, both in my career and I think for the field of classical music as a whole.
1: In 2020, at the age of just 24, Randall Goosby signed an exclusive recording contract with Decca Records. His debut recording, called Roots, celebrates his own roots as an African American, with works by William Grant Still, Florence Price, and Coleridge Taylor Perkinson.
2: Look, we're here. We've always been here. We always will be here. Look what we can do. Look what we've done. Look at this great art that has been produced that no one knows about, right? Because it's not in the canon of classical music or whatever you want to call it. This is great art.
1: More than anything, Randall Goosby has his feet on the ground. Check out this list of music he listens to for fun.
3: Stevie Wonder, Bob Marley, SZA, whatever's kind of hot on the R&B hip-hop charts. That combined with the reggae, a little bit of Motown, a little bit of old school soul. Not a whole lot of classical music.
1: So, I guess he saves his classical music for his own recordings and the concert hall. I was surrounded. This is Rhapsody in Black from APM, with technical assistance from Joshua Savageau and support from Julie Amacher Elizabeth Iverson, Andrea Blaine, Kevin O'Connor, and Scott Blankenship. 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I'm Vernon Neal.
0: Well, fortunately for us, Randall Goosby saved some Antonín Dvořák for us now. This is his Sonatina for violin and piano, and Dvořák wrote it late in his time here in the United States. He marked it as his official 100th opus, and he dedicated it to his children, who were themselves violinists and pianists. Here is Randall Goosby, along with Zhu Wang at the piano, with Antonín Dvořák's Sonatina.

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Violinist Rachel Barton Pine will bring history to life on two of the museum's historic instruments Saturday, October 17th on the USD campus. More at nmmusd.org.

0: American violinist Randall Goosby and pianist Zhu Wang performing Antonin Dvorak's Sonatina. Music of American composer William Grant Still comes your way right after this.
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0: I'm Bonnie North. Thanks for joining me. William Grant Still has long been considered to be the dean of African-American classical composers. He's got a long list of firsts and other accolades. He's the first black conductor to lead a white radio orchestra for a national broadcast, for example, and also the first African-American composer to have a symphony premiered by a major U.S. orchestra. Well, in 1948, he was entertaining visitors from England, and he wanted to musically introduce them to Afro-Anglo, Latino, and Native American musical styles, so he wrote miniatures for these friends, and the Calico Winds performs them now.

0: Miniatures by William Grant Still, written in 1948 to introduce some English visitors to Afro-Anglo-Latino and Native American musical styles. The Calico Winds performed. We'll be back in just a moment with music from a Spanish Basque composer compared to Mozart.
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0: I'm Bonnie North. Thanks so much for joining me. Juan Arriaga, who was a Spanish Basque composer, was known after his death as the Spanish Mozart, not so much because his music sounded like Mozart's, but because his life mirrored Mozart's. He was a child prodigy and an accomplished composer who, like Mozart, died very young. In Arriaga's case, he didn't even reach 20. Here's the finale from one of his symphonies.

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At sundown tonight begins the holiest day in Judaism. Yom Kippur, the Day of Atonement, is the final day of the High Holy Days, and it's a time for repentance, spiritual cleansing, and for asking for forgiveness.

Frédéric Chopin fled the Russian occupation of Poland when he was 19, and he'd already been writing waltzes, but this one, number 3, was written after he arrived in Vienna.

The Waltz No. 3 by Frédéric Chopin, performed there by Maurizio Pollini. More great music to come. Don't go anywhere. Hello there, I'm Bonnie North. A pleasure to have your company for classical music this hour. We will have music of Victor Ullmann coming your way a little later, as well as music by Aaron Copland as well. I'm going to start with Antonio Vivaldi, who helped bring what we now know as the concerto form into the mainstream. He then proceeded to write about 500 of them, a little more than that, actually. His Flute Concerto No. 1, which is subtitled Storm at Sea, is the first of six flute concertos that he published in the 1720s. We will hear the Tokyo Bach Mozart Ensemble perform it.

0: one of the more than 500 concertos that Antonio Vivaldi wrote. That was La Tempesta di Mare, or Storm at Sea, for flute and ensemble. Masahiro Arita was the soloist, joined by the Tokyo Bach Mozart Ensemble. Music honoring and recognizing Yom Kippur comes your way right after this.
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0: I'm Bonnie North. Thanks for joining me. Yom Kippur, the Day of Atonement, begins tonight at sundown. It is the final day of the High Holy Days and is the holiest and most solemn day in Judaism. It is a time for fasting, spiritual cleansing, repentance, and seeking forgiveness both from God and from anyone that you might have injured in the past year. The Kol Nidre is not a traditional prayer as such, but it is an ancient legal formula that's recited at the synagogue, and it begins the evening service on Yom Kippur. This is Max Brooks' Setting of It.

Support comes from the National Music Museum in Vermilion. Violinist Rachel Barton Pine will bring history to life on two of the museum's historic instruments Saturday, October 17th on the USD campus. More at nmmusd.org.

Max Bruch's setting of the Kol Nidre, the ancient Aramaic legal formula that is recited at the beginning of the evening service on Yom Kippur, the holiest day of the Jewish calendar. We heard Camille Thomas, the cellist, and the Brussels Philharmonic perform. This is music by Victor Ullmann, his second symphony.

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0: Aaron Copland wrote Letters from Home in 1944 in the middle of the Second World War. Here's Joanne Folletta with the Buffalo Philharmonic to perform it.

0: Letters from Home, written in 1944 by Aaron Copland. Joanne Folletta led the Buffalo Philharmonic. I'm Bonnie North. Thanks for joining me.
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0: During Mozart's time, a serenade was light entertainment, and most of Mozart's serenades fit that description. Not this one, though. It's in a minor key, and it asks more of an audience than expected. Music that is definitely not background music coming your way later.

A Barcarolle by Mel Boni, performed by Miriam Barbeau-Cohen. Hello there, I'm Bonnie North. A pleasure to have your company on this Sunday. Hope you're doing well. If you are observing Yom Kippur, may you have an easy fast. If you're getting ready for tomorrow's workday, may you also have an easy evening to get ready for that. In the meantime, hang out with me because we have some great music to share this hour. Music of Mozart, his 12th serenade coming your way a little later, as well as music by Joaquin Rodrigo that is not the Concierto de Aranjuez, something completely different. I'm going to start, though, with music by Jules Massenet. This is from the opera Thais, and it is the Meditation. And in the opera, the Meditation is played after a monk has tried to persuade Thais, who's a devotee of the goddess of love, Venus, to give it all up for God. Well, does she? Well, the intermezzo doesn't say. You have to watch the opera to find that out, but we will enjoy the Meditation. Here's Nadia Salerno-Sonnenberg, along with the New York Chamber Symphony.

Meditation from the opera Thais by Jules Massenet. Nadia Salerno-Sonnenberg was joined by the New York Chamber Symphony, all under the direction of Gerard Schwartz. This is music by Japanese composer Joe Hisaishi, his Cinema Nostalgia. He is at the piano and is joined by the studio orchestra.

0: Cinema Nostalgia by Japanese composer Joe Hisaishi. He was at the piano, and he was joined by the studio orchestra. Music by Mozart. One of his serenades comes your way right after this.
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0: I'm Bonnie North. Thanks so much for joining me. Mozart's Serenade No. 12 is considered one of his most puzzling and even mysterious works. It's orchestrated for an ensemble that's traditionally employed for light entertainment, but this particular piece is defiantly dark in its character. And another puzzle, Mozart would have, the serenades that he would have written would have consisted of a series of loosely connected movements in dance meters, like five or more movements. But this C minor serenade has only four, which kind of makes it like a symphony. Here's the Serenade No. 12, performed by the Orpheus Chamber Orchestra.

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Violinist Rachel Barton Pine will bring history to life on two of the museum's historic instruments Saturday, October 17th on the USD campus. 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

0: The Serenade No. 12 by Wolfgang Amadeus Mozart, members of the Orpheus Chamber Orchestra, performed.
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Hope, faith, life, love. Sounds like one of those saccharine sayings that you find placed over fireplaces in suburban homes. But in this case, at least, it's actually the first four words of a poem by E.E. Cummings, and here set by composer Eric Whitaker.